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1055 Triple M, the laughing song from Gorillaz, Feel Good, Inc., and Brad Carson with Dracula, the song from Tame Impala. Of course, Dracula, the movie released last year to not so great critical reviews, like 54% Rotten Tomatoes. This was a record summer, by the way, for movies. The Michael Jackson biopic, you had Toy Story 5, all over $4 billion, a record big summer at the box office here. 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

105.5 Triple M, from the classics to the cutting edge. 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You get the Artist of the Year there with Rain Me In, and the BET Awards Artist of the Year, as well as the Grammys. 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

Triple M. It's the sound of Madison. The Ride Lonesome Tour coming through Milwaukee at Actually, it's going to be at Landmark Credit Union, not Fiserv. 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Here is Ride Lonesome on 105.5 Triple M.

0: Oh, get ready, Madison. The music you know and love is about to do some serious good. 105.5 Triple M's Requestathon is coming soon. For one amazing day, we'll play any song you want. Get up, let's go. Sometimes we laugh, sometimes we cry, but I guess. Yes, any. 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Of course, it has to be FCC friendly. No naughty words, please. Help fight hunger across southern Wisconsin, one song at a time. Yeah, so mark your calendar. This year's Requestathon is on September 24th from 6 a.m. to 6 p.m. Start thinking about the song you want to hear and get ready to give back with the power of music.
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855-MMM, the Schultz brothers, in particular Matt, has written a lot about his struggles, including the Neon Pill album and the song. Cage the Elephant with a new song. They are not from Tennessee. They are actually from Bowling Green, Kentucky, but this one singing about the beaches in Tennessee. There is a couple, I think. Cage the Elephant on MMM.

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And Jonathan Sutton in the morning. 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

105.5 Triple M, Stuart Copeland has been talking a lot about his relationship with Sting, and he said they didn't get along because all he wanted to do, Stuart Copeland, the drummer, was bang the drums harder and do his own thing, and Sting was all about the lyrics and the song and the poetry. It's Death Cab now. 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

105.5 Triple M. It's the sound of Madison. She's touring all through the like the East Coast and the South this fall. By the time it's all said and done, she will arrive in November 21st, down in Chicago near Chicago Rosemont. That is Grace Potter. Love Me Not, now on Triple M. When I'm

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105.5 Triple M, the man who loves going to the Delta down in Mississippi. Don't you know, it's so lovely, as Mr. Plant would say. He likes touring with Alison Krauss, does not have any plans of reuniting with Led Zeppelin or doing any of that stuff after 60-some-odd years. Hey, that's your prerogative, bro. 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

105.5 Triple M. It's the classics like the Eurythmics and the Cutting Edge and Almost Monday, which is a great name for a band. This is No More Regrets. And the album, thank God it's almost Monday. It's only Saturday, so let's not think about Monday. No More Regrets now. It's Triple M.

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This is 105.5 Triple M, the sound of Madison, with Jonathan Sutton in the morning. He got out of bed and made it in. That's a start. 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

here's my final serenade. Here's a gun and here's a blade. Here's a picture that I saved for too long. Here's my credit card.

Triple M from Prize Fighter, the great Mumford and Sons and Chris Stapleton, a collaboration of many collaborations on that album, Prize Fighter. That is here on Triple M. And Brad Carson with the True North Food and Music Festival at Warner Park, September the 26th. You can come for the food, stay for the music, and have a bunch of fun. 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

1055 Triple M. This week it's an encore performance and a brand new performance with I'm With Her, who opened for Brandi Carlile just a couple of weeks ago at Bray Stevens Field. 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

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And Brad Carson with the new one from Tame Impala from their fifth album, Deadbeat. This is the second one released from it. It's called Loser. Tame Impala on Triple M.

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Well, here's my final serenade. Here's a gun and here's a blade. Here's a picture that I saved for too long. Here's my credit card and keys, and the reason I won't find peace. Here's a song I should not complete.

0: Oh, get ready, Madison. 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This year's Request-A-Thon is on September 24th from 6 a.m. to 6 p.m. Start thinking about the song you want to hear and get ready to give back with the power of music.
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0: you know, it's never been presented to you, or you didn't even realize it was in your community. 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
1: We tend to rely on survey data that ask about depression and anxiety. 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When boys are in distress, when they are suffering,

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1: Welcome again to Acoustic Cafe. I'm your host, Rob Reinhart. This time, the Womack Sisters, a cool early Fleetwood Mac cover, new Phoebe Bridgers, and the band At. Plus, celebrating his 80th birthday, our in-studio guest, Loudon Wainwright III.
2: I'm the same person. I don't think people do change. I think that by the time you're 13, 14, and maybe even earlier, you know, depending on how much of a Freudian you are, it's pretty much set. You are who you are.
1: One of the most interesting and complex songwriters of the last 55 years, Wainwright made his debut in 1970. He had exactly one true hit, a novelty record, but the humor in that hit infused much of his work throughout, as did a searing sense of self-observation that could be painful to hear sometimes. He actually first trained to be an actor and has appeared in a bunch of movies and TV shows. He's the father of songwriters Rufus and Martha Wainwright and Lucy Wainwright Roach. And like John Prine, Kris Kristofferson, Bruce Springsteen, he was labeled a new Dylan back when that label was being tossed around in the early 70s, something for which he wrote a scathing song in the 90s. Long story short, when we started Acoustic Cafe in 1995, we knew Loudon Wainwright III was someone we had to have on a lot. And we did. So today, we're going to hear some of those moments as we honor Loudon Wainwright III, who turned 80 years old last week. And if you ask some of today's finest songwriters about Loudon, there is rarely anything but high praise. In fact, I have a Wainwright cover for you, released just a few weeks ago. But we're going to start with perhaps the best Wainwright cover of all from 25 years ago. His son Rufus covered his father's 1985 song One Man Guy for his second album called Poses. And joining him, sister Martha and Teddy Thompson. Teddy is Richard and Linda Thompson's son, and Richard Thompson produced the 1985 original version of this song. Here's Rufus, Martha, and Teddy with One Man Guy on Acoustic Cafe.

that is the Head and the Heart, who decided to mark the end of summer 2026 by doing a version of Loudon Wainwright III's Swimming Song. They didn't mention anything about his 80th birthday. They just decided they loved the song and put out a brand new cover of that. 25 years ago, Rufus Wainwright, sister Martha Wainwright, and Teddy Thompson all joined together on Rufus's second album called Poses, doing their version of One Man Guy. Lots more with Loudon Wainwright III coming up later on in the show. We have other things to get to, though, now, including another famous family name making music together. The name is Womack. These are the three nieces of Bobby Womack, the great soul singer from the 60s and 70s, who passed away back in 2014. Well, now those three nieces have decided to become a musical act themselves. They are called simply the Womack Sisters. And I think it's all spelled out right here, called My Sisters and Me. Womack Sisters on Acoustic Cafe.

simply the punctuation sign at, like Rob at acafe.com. That's the name of the band. If you want to find them online, it's harder because of that. You can find them on their website, at.band, at.band. They are a duo consisting of a beekeeper and a part-time wizard. We are looking forward to telling you more as they release their label debut on the 4AD label called Auto Smile, which is coming out in just a couple of weeks. Punish My Mind will be on that album, is what we heard from At. Before that, it was the Womack Sisters and My Sisters and Me. That from their self-titled debut, which is just out. I want to give you a sneak peek into next week's program. The in-studio guest is going to be Devin Gilfillian, welcoming Devin back for the third time on the program. His brand new album called Time Will Tell. Here's a stripped-down version of the song that closes the album, live here at Acoustic Cafe. You can

0: that's okay.
1: He calls the album a country soul album. That is a stripped down version of the song You Can Hate Me Now. And that is a preview of next week's in-studio guest session with Devin Gilfillian here on Acoustic Cafe. And ahead, we're going to dip into our archives for some past performances from Loudon Wainwright III, who we are honoring this week for his 80th birthday, which was on September the 5th.
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3: A Madison.
4: It was corny, it was goofy, and it was a top 20 hit in 1972 by Loudon Wainwright III. It also had almost nothing to do with the career that was taking shape and would flourish for more than 50 years. Loudon Wainwright III turned 80 years old last week, and we thought it might be fun to look back over some of our archives this week and pull out some choice moments from numerous visits we had with Loudon over the years. Wainwright came from privilege, to be sure. He was the son of an editor and columnist at Life magazine, and his family tree goes all the way back to Peter Stuyvesant. That's New Amsterdam, which is now called New York, of course, 100 years before the Declaration of Independence. But today, we're looking at one of the most respected songwriters of the rock era, who is still revered by current songwriters for his searing wit, intelligent songs, and a musical life occasionally well-lived and always well-chronicled in his work.
5: I'll rise and fall with you, 'cause you can't fail me now.
4: Loudon actually trained as an actor first, and that too became part of his career, appearing in films such as Knocked Up and The 40-Year-Old Virgin, plus TV from MASH to Parks and Recreation.
5: Well, I never did see so many TV stars, and I never did see so many rented cars.
4: In the early 70s, he was labeled one of the new Dylans, which he wrote about in a 1992 song called Talkin' New Bob Dylan.
6: Yeah, I got a deal, and so did John Prine, Steve Forbert, and Springsteen, all in a line. They were looking for you, signing up others. We were new Bob Dylans. You're a dumbass kid, brothers.
4: He's recorded over 20 albums, each with a mix of introspective songs, sometimes with deeply serious reflection, and sometimes using humor to get to the point. And that alone is something most songwriters cannot do.

0: That's a song Loudon performed for us just a few weeks after writing it, after 9/11. He's written songs about love and deep loss, lots of songs about his family, his struggles, his therapy, and songs about songs. Better than being a new Bob Dylan, Loudon Wainwright III is a songwriter's songwriter, and we honor him today at 80. Starting with this visit, in 2008, when he released an album called Recovery, working with producer Joe Henry to recreate songs from his first four albums, released between 1970 and 1973.
1: It was more Joe Henry's idea than mine. Joe was the one that really put forward the idea in a strong way and nudged me to do it. We were working on Strange Weirdos, which was the Knocked Up record, and then talking about this idea of recording old songs.

0: songs, and then we thought maybe we should do just the very oldest songs in the very first two albums, which were voice and guitar, because then it would be different, because we were going to record them with this band that we like to use. We just tried a song, one of my oldest songs on my second album called Motel Blues, and liked the way it felt and sounded. And when we finished the Knocked Up record, we reconvened sometime later and pushed through and made this record Recovery.
1: He you know, wrote in the liner notes that justice was not served to some of these songs early on. And did you feel that way as well about some of this?
0: Well, you know, all but two of the songs on the record were originally, their original incarnations were voice and guitar. And in a sense, they were served, I think. I mean, the original version of Motel Blues, I think, was very well served, as was the original version of School Days, the very first song on my very first record. Now, what's different now is I'm a different singer. Same writer, but 37 years later, and a much different voice, and a much different approach to singing, just from singing all these years. There couldn't be much of a comparison. It is like two different guys. No, what the definitive version of Motel Blues is now, I don't know or care. I mean, we wanted to cut Motel Blues with this band, and the original version of Motel Blues with this guy with this really high, keening voice that I had in 1971, that's a cool version too. I mean, that was very arresting to hear.
1: Have a lot of these songs fallen away over the years?
0: Some have, you
1: from
0: know.
1: From the live set.
0: In the live set, School Days has stayed in. Motel Blues, I'd have to say, has stayed in. The Man That Couldn't Cry has stayed in. And the other one that stayed in is Be Careful There's a Baby in the House. But the other nine songs, I almost had to go back and relearn them. I didn't know some of them. I mean, I didn't even know the chords. I mean, if I'd given it some thought, I could have figured it out, because I only know five chords anyway. So here's a voice and guitar version of Motel Blues.
1: Again.
0: When a 25-year-old guy sings, "Come up to my motel room and save my life," that's an entirely different thing than when a 62-year-old guy sings. And that's what you're going to get now. A little more desperation, I'd say. Now when I ask, when I say, "Come up to my motel room," it's, "Come up to my motel room and show me how to work the Wi-Fi." Or open the window. This town television shuts off at 2:00.

0: one of his very earliest songs. That is Loudon Wainwright III live here at Acoustic Cafe with Motel Blues as we are revisiting a 2008 session, as we are also celebrating Loudon Wainwright III's 80th birthday this week.
1: As you look back on it now, who was this 20-something who was doing these songs? Tell me about this artist.
2: He was a guy who's a lot like me. I mean, one of the interesting things to me anyway about this record is that some themes come through. Maybe not so much in that last song. Aging is mentioned a lot in the record. Looking back in Delaware when I was younger, old friend, don't you know it's over? If I was 16 again, I'd give my eye tooth. Now those songs were written by a 24, 25-year-old guy, but already I was concerned about my own demise and felt old. I even said it in that in New Paint, you know, that I feel old now. Now that I'm old, I really feel old. So I think it's you know.
1: Do you remember that feeling at that age? I mean, it's hard. It's hard to look back over any period of time.
2: You know what I think? I think that people, although physically I've changed a great deal, we've talked about my voice, there are other physical aspects of me that have changed also. Thank God we're on radio. But I'm the same person. I don't think people do change. I think that by the time you're 13, 14, and maybe even earlier, you know, depending on how much of a Freudian you are, it's pretty much set. You are who you are. I feel like the same guy, you know. That guy certainly was and still is me.
1: You mentioned when Joe would throw out titles, there was sort of an emotional response. I'm wondering, was it at all painful? And when I say painful, I'm talking about the gentle, wincing pain, not, you know, wrenching.
2: Uh-huh.
1: Was it painful to go back to this period at all?
2: Not really. I mean, there were a couple of songs I didn't want to do just because I didn't feel like I could invest myself emotionally in them. There's a song on my first album called Glad to See You've Got Religion. I used to be ranting and railing about religion and... because I'd gone to an Episcopalian boarding school, and I'd also dabbled in the dark arts of, in the late 60s, of macrobiotics and yoga and LSD, and you know that whole new wave. It's not new now, but you know that whole new Eastern spirituality. I think I have outgrown that kind of angry young man kind of railing thing. I think the record does have a more of a, dare I use the word, mellow or maybe even resigned tone, and it. You can't be resigned at this point. I mean, I'm still fighting here, but there's an element of resignation in everything I do.
3: I told you I loved you. I dropped all my cool. You said that you liked me. I feel like I've

0: Say That You Love Me. We're checking out a 2008 visit with Loudon Wainwright III as we are celebrating the 80th birthday of the man, which happened last week. Let's get back to another one from our in-studio session here on Acoustic Cafe.
1: Explain a little bit about this time period and how different some of this material would have been compared to some of your peers who were doing this in 1971.
2: First of all, in the beginning of one's career, one has to kind of set themselves apart from the pack. I think that's a good instinct to have. So in 1969-70, again, it was that post-San Francisco psychedelic long hair bell-bottoms thing, which that was my costume like everybody else. But when it came time to create my little persona, I went back a little earlier and chose my boarding school outfit, you know, Brooks Brothers gray flannel pants, short hair, a button-down shirt, kind of a preppy psycho killer look.
1: Yeah, the beard.
2: The
1: rough beard.
2: And the stubbly beard, but no bell-bottoms and short hair. And the other thing we mentioned, in 1970 and 71, people were doing what was called, they were called lots of things, but it was kind of like country rock or folk rock with drums and basses and pedal steel guitars. And I remember I got signed by Nesli Erdogan at Atlantic Records, you know, Ahmed's brother. And they put me in the studio with this was the studio in New York with Aretha Franklin's piano was in the corner, and Arif Mardin came in to produce the session. They had Grady Tate on drums. I can't remember who the other musicians were, but they were the really good New York guys. And, you know, I was playing. And they were kind of going, man, what is this? It just didn't feel right, you know. So I just said thanks, but no thanks, and then went back to making a voice and guitar record. I was trying to differentiate or do something different or something new in a sense. The look was different, and so was the sound.
1: And the writing was a bit different, too.
2: No, they were introspective kind of personal songs. And on the second record, there was a couple of silly ones like Plain Two and Nice Jewish Girls. And I was beginning to try to hook into being funny, which later became a stronger part of the show. But I wasn't political at all, you know. I wasn't marching in Washington I just was too self-absorbed. But that's the picture that I presented to people. No, that

0: That is the only entry in our archive with two Wainwrights performing on the same song together. Loudon Wainwright III and daughter Lucy Wainwright Roach performing the song called You Can't Fail Me Now, which was on the soundtrack that Loudon was talking about earlier that he worked on with Joe Henry, Strange Weirdos, music from and inspired by the film Knocked Up. That is the first of our visits with Loudon Wainwright III. We will have more as we move through today's show. Loudon Wainwright III turned 80 years old last week. And of course, we're fans. You can revisit this week's show and many others from the past by going to our website, acafe.com, acafe.com. And just ahead, we have new Phoebe Bridgers and new Leon Bridges. 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
8: You're listening to Acoustic Cafe. I'm Rob Reinhart. Perhaps you've heard Leon Bridges is embarking on a 4-EP release, which will comprise, in total, a new album called Happiness Anytime. It's a new sound for Leon, as he is using 2/3 of the band Jungle as the producers on the songs for Happiness Anytime. If you are familiar with Jungle and you're familiar with the full work of Leon Bridges, you hear they're kind of meeting in the middle here on the song called All Day, All Night on Acoustic Cafe.

from Ride Lonesome, the new album from Beck, and the song called Disappearing Act. And if it sounds familiar to you, that is because he is going back using the players that he used on the album Morning Phase, the album Sea Change, and Sea Change producer Nigel Godrich for Ride Lonesome. Before that, Leon Bridges out of Texas totally throwing things open and using Jungle, the band Jungle, two-thirds of the band Jungle, to produce a new series of EPs called Happiness Anytime. All Day, All Night is the name of that kind of bossa nova song that we heard from Leon Bridges. Not to be confused with Phoebe Bridgers, who released a brand new album, 16 tracks, called Lost Weekend. It is, to be charitable, a kind of meandering collection. She has a ton of guests that I feel are not used to their greatest extent. Here, the great mandolinist, who is a solo artist, a band member in so many outfits, Punch Brothers, Nickel Creek, Goat Rodeo, and so many more, Chris Thiele. And he does contribute to the track called Haunted on Acoustic Cafe.

0: two different types of playing from the same guy. That is Chris Thiele with Michael Daves and the song Sleep with One Eye Open, live here at Acoustic Cafe. And before that, we heard Chris contributing to the new Phoebe Bridgers album called Lost Weekend. The song was Haunted. Next hour on Acoustic Cafe, we have new Keb Moe, also Ryan Beatty, a great cover from Ken Pomeroy, plus more moments from past interviews with Loudon Wainwright III, who turned 80 years old last week.
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0: We're starting the second hour of Acoustic Cafe now. I'm Rob Reinhart. Thank you so much for listening today. One of the things we're doing on the program today is paying tribute to Loudon Wainwright III, who just turned 80 years old last week. Over the years, we have done many visits with Loudon. We have collected many songs with Loudon at various phases over the last 32 years of this program. And of course, his career goes back to his debut in 1970. Last hour, we played some of those early songs because he revisited them in a 2008 album called Recovery. Several very good examples of a young man doing some very serious songwriting. Now I want to turn to the more humorous side of Loudon Wainwright III. In the late 1990s, he did a series of songs for both NPR and Nightline. He was commissioned to do those songs on topical matters. So in the late 90s, one of the things that he was asked to do was a song about the new Beatlemania that had started in 1996 when they released both the film and audio version of the Beatles anthology series.
3: Yeah, you know, I have written it. The people at NPR are great, and I've had about 20 things on over the last... I started writing them in 90, I guess, so it's been about 7 years.
4: And you bring them... You bring the songs to them.
3: Well, I bring it to them, or they call up, Tom Cole, the arts guy over there, will call me and say, give me a... Actually, this is an example of what I think... when the Beatles were going to get back together again, in so much as that they have had this demo that Lennon made, and then Paul and George and Ringo took it into the studio and supplemented it. Tom Cole at NPR called me and said, how about a Beatles song or about something about this? So I wrote this, which encompasses a lot of other people, I guess most of whom are dead. it's that age thing. You know, I'm writing about the age thing. But I think this is a terrific song, and they didn't use it.
4: Huh.
3: So the heck with that.
4: We'll use it.

0: See, I think that's a great tune. I don't know why they passed on that. Too morbid, maybe, but hey.
1: Beatles song recorded live here at Acoustic Cafe back in 1998. This week on the program, we are paying tribute to Loudon Wainwright III, who turned 80 years old last week. And now let's turn to that acting thing. We mentioned it last hour. Acting has been very much a part of his career for the last 50-plus years.
2: I've got a list of stuff here that's all either out or coming. I mean, you're doing a lot of stuff.
0: We tried to make it look that way.
2: Well, sure, it looks that way. Undeclared is coming on DVD now.
0: That is coming out
2: however
0: in
2: many episodes that... That lasted.
0: They didn't quite get a season. I think there's 20 or something episodes, and I'm in 9 of them. And there's a chapter or an added feature of me doing some songs at a club in Largo that they're going to include on the DVD.
2: And you and Rufus and Martha, all in the Aviator.
0: All in the Aviator.
2: That's an interesting idea. How did that?
0: Well, Randy Poster, who was the music supervisor on that. I met him when I did a little cameo performance in a film called 28 Days. He just thought it might be a clever idea, and I guess he pitched it to Mr. Scorsese, and Marty took the bait.
2: That's a great idea.
0: Yeah.
2: Then there's, what is this, 40-Year-Old Virgin?
0: Yeah, that's a Judd Apatow film. Judd created Undeclared, so I got 2 days work on that.
2: Good. Okay. Now, the last time we were talking about, this is before Big Fish came out, but you joked and you said, it is a small but pivotal role.
0: Mm-hmm.
2: And then I saw the movie and it was a great role. It was a pivotal role. It was mm-hmm. excellent. It was well done.
0: Well,
2: but it got me thinking, are there parts that you want because you really think they are you, or... do you want to pretty much take anything and I'll give it a try. I'll try that. I'll try to be that person.
0: At this point, it would be the latter. I'll take anything I can get.
2: Well, I mean, and I don't mean to cast it that way. I don't mean to throw it out there and say, whatever comes your way. But are there things that you look at and say, I can really get into this character?
0: Well, you have to believe that. I mean, you know, and there are certainly things that I see other people doing where I say to myself, "Hey, I could have done that. Why didn't I get that job?"
2: Yeah.
0: I mean, I'm a character actor now, I guess. So you have to believe that you can do just about anything. At least convince yourself of that, to convince them, because so much of acting is convincing them to give you the job. Mm-hmm. The process of the audition, meeting with the director. I mean, it's the most humiliating, degrading. Unless, of course, you're established. You know, if you're someone like Steve Buscemi, then they just say, here, want to do this, want to do this, want to do that.
2: Mm-hmm.
0: But at my level, it's really a lot of auditioning and begging and pleading and wheedling.
2: You know, the other side of your career, the main part of your career where you go, people buy tickets to see you. There's no auditioning. You're not getting up on stage, and if you play 3 songs they don't like you, you're out.
0: Yeah, I mean, that, though, in the beginning, everybody else.
2: Like everyone else. But, I mean, you know, that is an interesting
0: dichotomy. Well, fortunately, I have folk music to fall back on.
2: Oh, yeah, there it is. All right. Now, you have a new song about Los Angeles.
0: Yeah.
2: Another one about Los Angeles.
0: Yeah. I'll play that one for you. This is called Gray in L.A. This winter, I'm sure you might have read about it or heard about it, that we had these incredible kind of biblical rainstorms in Southern California. Houses swept away, and out of all that moisture, this song somehow germinated and grew. A Sig Alert. Do you know what a Sig Alert is?
2: No.
0: Okay. It's something that's pretty indigenous to Los Angeles, or at least California. It has to do with, it was nothing to do with cigarettes. There was some guy called Sig, S-I-G, who invented a way to gauge traffic flow on freeways. So when you get a Sig Alert on the 405 or the 10, it basically means things are completely screwed up and you're going to be sitting there. So there's a Sig Alert on the 405, you know. So that's what a Sig Alert is. Lori David is Larry David's wife. Larry David from Curb Your Enthusiasm and Seinfeld. Very, very active politically person. And the last reference, which people should know about, is Brad Gray, who is a very powerful TV movie producer. He's Mr. Big.
2: Mr. Big.
0: So here's Gray in L.A.

That is Gray in L.A. The song did turn up on an album called Strange Weirdos, music from and inspired by the film Knocked Up.

in which Loudon Wainwright III also appeared. You are listening to Acoustic Cafe. We are paying tribute to Loudon Wainwright III in parts through the program, and we'll get to one more from Loudon at the end of the show. Let's get to something new from Keb Moe. Keb Moe's brand new album is called The Breakdown. It is the most simple album he has done in decades. This song is called We Make Love on Acoustic Cafe. We got

In case you were wondering about the lasting effect of Harry Nilsson, singer and songwriter from the 60s and 70s, who's been gone better than 30 years, just listen to Ryan Beatty's new album, which is called Sweet Fortune. Ryan Beatty, most recently, having contributed 4 songs to the Cowboy Carter album from Beyoncé and many, many others. He works with lots of people out in Los Angeles. The song there called Too Many Ways, brand new from Ryan Beatty. Keb Moe before that, and We Make Love. That is from Keb's new album, which is called The Breakdown. Going back now 20 years for a performance from our studios from Regina Spektor. She had 2 very successful independently released albums, 1111 and Songs. Then there was an album called Soviet Kitsch, which started independently and then kind of got picked up by a label. Then her official label debut was an album called Begin to Hope. On that tour, she dropped by our studios and played some older songs as well as newer songs, like this one from Songs called Prisoners.

sentences wait for the earth to suddenly shake, for the walls to somehow suddenly come crumbling, tumbling, and for the bars to somehow magically break.

0: 20 years ago, live here at Acoustic Cafe. That is Regina Spektor. Now, in 2006, she made her major label formal debut with the album Begin to Hope, but also performed that one for us from her second album, Songs, in 2002, an independent release. We just heard Prisoners. And ahead on the show, Ken Pomeroy pulling stuff from the parents, for sure. Also, interesting new solo work from Brandon Flowers, plus Monrovia earlier this year, and the Arcadian Wild a few weeks ago, live here.
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Right before Fleetwood Mac exploded into the stratosphere, there was a version of the band that featured Bob Welch. Welch wrote and sang some of the band's best-known songs from 1971 to 74 until he resigned from Fleetwood Mac to be replaced by, wait for it, Stevie Nicks and Lindsey Buckingham. Now you're hearing the song from 1972's Bare Trees record called Sentimental Lady, which has been covered before. That is Bob Welch, who did the song again on his solo debut in 1977 with Stevie, Lindsey, Mick Fleetwood, and Christine McVie backing him up. And just now comes a brand new version from 23-year-old Oklahoma songwriter Ken Pomeroy. A new EP called Tonight's News features songs from Gillian Welch, no relation to Bob, John Denver, Jackson Browne, Woody Guthrie, and this version of Sentimental Lady on Acoustic Cafe.

The Killers from and Brandon Flowers. It's a whole new deal on album number 4 called Thrasher. It's a country record. It really is unapologetically a country record. Brandon went to Nashville, worked with a different bunch of killers, those being studio killers who play often in Nashville, creating these brand new songs like that one called Miss America from the new album, which he said is based largely on his father's record collection. A lot of country music there. His father at age 82 really approves of the new album. Before that, we heard a cover of Sentimental Lady from the 1970s, a Bob Welch composition for Fleetwood Mac. Then Bob covered it again and had a hit with it in the late 70s. Ken Pomeroy has just put out now an EP of covers. It's called Tonight's News, from 23-year-old singer and songwriter out of Oklahoma, Ken Pomeroy. Now something new from Monrovia. He had 4 EPs as he transitioned from kind of a pop hip-hop sound to this very calm, folky, Cat Stevens-like singer-songwriter persona. And Monrovia has really done well with that. From the album Bloodline, the song here is Little by Little on Acoustic Cafe. I don't

live in our studios at Acoustic Cafe. The song Comes Around Again. The band is called The Arcadian Wild. They are well billed as a trio, but they came as a four-piece, of course, with their bassist in tow. They have a brand new album called Make It Out Alive, where you will find the original version of that sounds much like that. And you can hear the full visit with The Arcadian Wild. You'll find that in our archives at acafe.com. You'll also find a visit from last year with Monrovia. Monrovia's new album this year, it's called Bloodline, and from that we heard the song Little by Little. And ahead on the program, a bit more of the Wainwright family history. Live since 65, the Ark looks to the future with

performer of all of the Wainwrights is son Rufus. In addition to lots of original songs that he has written, performed, recorded, there are vast interpretations of Broadway show tunes he has recreated to a T. A Judy Garland concert from the 1960s, he's created operas and had them staged around the world. And on the last album of truly original songwriting called Out of the Game in 2012, he created a song in tribute to his mother, Kate, who had died in 2010 from cancer. The song, delivered here a cappella, live in our studios, is called Candle.

0: Rufus Wainwright here at Acoustic Cafe back in 2012. The song called Candles, written for his late mother, Kate McGarrigle, who died in 2010. As I mentioned, the Wainwright connections are extensive. Blood relationships to Kate and Anna McGarrigle, of course, the Roaches through Suzzy Roach, and Leonard Cohen. Yes, the late legend's daughter is Lorca Cohen, and her daughter's father is Rufus Wainwright. And Viva Catherine Wainwright Cohen has three parents because Rufus's husband is considered a deputy dad. We started the show with Rufus, Sister Martha, Teddy Thompson with their cover of Loudon Wainwright III's One Man Guy. That was from 2001. And that year, we had separate visits with both Wainwrights, and I asked Loudon about the song evolving from his version in 1985 to the cover by his son.
1: I was working on a record, writing for a record. Actually, this record wound up being produced by Richard Thompson, which is kind of ironic because when you go to the other end of the story, the Rufus end of the story, but I had moved from I'd moved away from New York, and I'd split up with Suzzy Roach, and I was feeling isolated and sorry for myself, so I wrote this kind of song about selfishness and unhappiness and call One Man Guy. The guy that was helping me with my career then, I said, this is a great song. We should call the album One Man Guy. Paul Charles, this man that was kind of my manager then, said, you can't do that. They'll think you're gay. So I said, okay, you're right, I'm wrong. So we wound up calling the album I'm All Right, which is another tune on the record. But I always thought that One Man Guy was the best song on that record. So, you know, calendar pages flipping years ahead, you know, 15 years later, Rufus decides that he loves One Man Guy. And I hear that he's singing it in his show, and that pleases me. And then I hear, then they're making the second record of his Poses, and I hear he tells me, we cut One Man Guy with Punny, which is my daughter Martha, and Teddy Thompson, Rich's kid. I think, wow, that's cool. And then I hear it, and it's kind of the definitive version of the song. Mm-hmm. So it's a nice, interesting story.
2: People will know when they see this show the kind of a guy I am. They'll understand what I stand for, what I just can't stand.

0: kind of a guy.
1: Try to do that macho thing there at the end.
2: Thank you so much.
1: Thank you.
3: 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The song One Man Guy. And happy 80th birthday. That was last week. Loudon Wainwright III at 80. We'll be back in just a moment to wrap everything up here and tell you all about next week.
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3: 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And Ed Magnus has gone from grunge to cringe in 30 years. Till next time, I'm your host, Rob Reinhart. 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
7: 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We've all heard the expression, too many cooks spoil the broth. But sometimes if you bring in just the right amount of cooks, you could come up with something magnificent. And that is a perfect analogy for today's artists here in Studio M. On their own, they're all very accomplished musicians, but when you put them together, they're the true definition of collaboration. We'll talk to them a little bit about their process, maybe about happy people at airports, and if there's time, maybe we'll even take a trip to Pioneer Town. But before we get to any of that, let's welcome Ifo O'Donovan, Sarah Jarosz, and Sarah Watkins. I'm With Her is live from Studio M.

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4: 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I'm our guest today. I'm with her, and I don't know who wants to start. I'm going to ask some general questions, and I'll pick on each of you individually. But as far as creating, this is your second album together. The first one was like 2017, 2018, I think. Then we had that whole pandemic thing. And then you were busy doing other stuff. When you got together to create this one, like, had you like written it in your day planners? Like, how did this, the genesis of this actually happen? Who wants to?
5: Yeah, I mean, we did write it in our day planners or our Google calendars. It's funny. It seems like so much time passed between our first album and our second album, but we toured CU around our first album all of 2018 and all of 2019 and even into the very beginning of 2020. So we had obviously planned to release solo projects in 2020 and tour those in 2020 and 2021. But we did our first writing session for Wild and Clear and Blue in November of 2021. So it really wasn't that much time that had passed between our kind of last show, which was with Dave Matthews and Tim Reynolds in Mexico, and getting together in LA, kind of still pandemic times, and holing up at an Airbnb and starting, I remember we started Wild and Clear and Blue in that little Airbnb in Altadena. We started mm-hmm. Sisters of the Night Watch, and we started Only Daughter. We didn't finish anything, but we kind of like started the whole process.
4: So, and one thing that I read that I love how you guys seem so harmonious in the fact not, I mean, working together. You sound harmonious too, but you know, working together, that you would actually go grocery shopping together, like
6: it's a
4: to
6: big
4: help.
6: Part, it's an important part of the process.
4: to shop together.
6: Yeah, I feel like the collaboration actually starts in the meal collaboration. Like when we're before we get together, we're not sharing song ideas, but we are like sharing recipes that we want to cook. So it's largely, you know, we figure out the meals and got to a place where we were each like hosting the rest of the band for a dinner and planning it and cooking it and everybody else kind of like sous chefing and but that all starts with a big collective grocery shop, and it's a really good time.
4: I love that. But I'm thinking like when my wife and I go grocery shopping, like what's for dinner, I'm holding up like a frozen processed thing and she's like in the bok choy, like it doesn't work well, but you're all kind of in the same realm, I guess, right?
7: Yeah, I feel like one of the things we realized early on is that we share a lot of the same tastes and like love of you know, food and drink and you know, that's where these conversations start. You know, it's just sitting around a table having a conversation, and then inevitably those conversations lead to these song ideas, and so it's nice for it to kind of start around the table.
4: So, Sarah Giroux, since you're up there, I'll keep you up there for a second. The first song you guys did, Ancient Light, there's, I feel like, a little nod to David Crosby in there. And then I'm, like, looking and doing a little more research, and it's like, oh, yeah, you know, Sarah hung out with David Crosby and did a lot of music. I'm going to make you name drop today a little bit, if that's okay. But when I was looking at an Instagram,

0: Emma Cowan. I think it was David's wife, Jan, who wrote to you, thanks for the Blue Heron Day. Mm-hmm. So, and then I was trying to figure out what that was. So could you, something you could share with us?
1: Well, it's funny. In Ancient Light, I feel like that was very kind of subconscious. It wasn't like a let's put this in there. I think we realized after the fact of writing it, like the long time gone reference kind of connected subconsciously to David Crosby. But I was very we were all fortunate to get to know him, and we got to sing with him together in this band in Amsterdam. He sang on our song Overland. But I did get to spend a very special day with him and his wife Jan near their house in California, and he wound up driving me and my husband out to this beach, and it was just the four of us on the beach, and this blue heron flew like directly over our heads. It was maybe as high as this ceiling was.
0: Wow.
1: And it was just really special, so I'm grateful for that memory.
0: And the birds didn't poop on you, so
1: no,
0: that was
1: no.
0: Good.
1: Thankfully not.
0: As long as we have you up here, and then, you know, like casually looking like, oh yeah, you're working with Ringo Starr. Is that something that, did you work with him, or is that kind of a situation where you come in and do your thing and he does his thing, or did you?
1: Oh, I mean, that was very, I have T-Bone Burnett to thank for that. I just kind of got roped into this show that they were doing for his birthday at the Ryman in Nashville, which is where I live, and have gotten to do a couple other things with him since. And I mean, it's total pinch me moment.
0: Right, for sure. And then other Sarah. We'll move you up here, Sarah Watkins. I shouldn't call you the other Sarah. I read, you know, as far as you two meeting initially, Sarah Jarosz was just like 10, right?
2: Nine, yeah. We're
0: not
2: 10
0: to
2: years
0: age
2: apart.
0: Us, but mm-hmm. like I'm aging us a little bit. Did you remember meeting her? I'm sure.
2: Of course, right? Yeah. Yeah. We met at a festival called Old Settlers in Texas, and she was 9 playing mandolin. We were out at a little picnic bench area. I feel like it was after some sort of like workshop in the middle of the festival grounds, and then we got to see her over the years. Sarah's family would come out to Nickel Creek shows, and we would see her after show, and a lot of times be like jam out in front of the bus. Particularly like she and Chris Thiele would jam and play mandolin, and like it was like this like. Whenever you see young players, and I feel like we all had this experience with other mentors growing up, where you see them and then like 2 years later you see them again, and it's like this, okay, show me what you've gotten. Like, how have you grown musically? And, you know, oh, you're doing this now. Cool, let me show you this. And so I feel like you guys had those kinds of moments, and I would get to see her and we'd play a little bit, but most of our connection didn't happen until we all started, you know, playing the same festivals together and being peers.
0: Yeah, that's amazing. All right, so the next song, Fault Line. Don't worry, Aoife, I'll have plenty of questions for you later. Don't sweat it. Fault Line, this next one is kind of about, is it about change, making change? Who kind of
3: wants
0: it?
3: It's actually called Standing on the Fault Line.
0: Sorry.
3: It's okay.
0: My bad.
3: Just for those listening.
0: Okay. So if you, a little bit about that is, it seems like it could be very straightforward about living in LA and, you know, is the big one coming, but it goes deeper than that, doesn't it?
2: Oh, for sure. I think this song to me just speaks to the moments where we find ourselves on the precipice of something, or maybe it's making a change, or maybe it's deciding to stay. That time can feel like an eternity. And maybe you stay there forever. Maybe you're always wondering if you're going to make that change.
0: All right. Let's hear it. You ready to do it? Time with her live from Studio M.

0: You're giving me chills, and I don't think it's just the air conditioning playing. So beautiful. I'm with her, joining us in Studio M today. Aoife. Hi, Aoife. So let's go back first. I want to talk about your husband a little bit and what he does and how that works for you guys. But you grew up in Boston.
1: I grew up in Boston, Massachusetts. Yeah. I did. But I did one time do a state report on Wisconsin in fourth grade.
0: Really? What was it? Cheese and cows, pretty much.
1: I really wanted to do Kentucky, but it was like taken.
0: I'm sorry.
1: And I ended up with Wisconsin. And I've always felt this real kinship with Wisconsin because of the state report that I did in fourth grade. I need to.
0: What'd you get on it? Do you?
1: I'm from Massachusetts. They don't do grades there.
0: But your summers would be with a name like O'Donovan. You obviously were going to Mexico all the time. No, you spent the time in Ireland every summer?
1: Yes, every summer. I still go every summer.
0: Did you have tons of family there or what?
1: I still have tons of family. I just got back a couple of weeks ago from our annual week in Inchidani in West Cork, and this year there were 84 O'Donovans. And somebody said, meaning like people with that name or people in your family, and it was all my first cousins, their kids, my aunts and uncles. It was, yeah, it was great.
0: So do you know them all, or are they a name tag situation?
1: I'm like close with all of them. It's pretty special.
0: Wow. Yeah, that's amazing. Your dad, I just have to give a shout out, because he was a radio guy in Boston for years, right?
1: He was.
0: At the public radio station there.
1: He was the king of public radio.
0: Yeah, and we lost him way too early, right?
1: Definitely.
0: I think he was only in his 60s. But then I read that he had also done stuff with the Patriots, but was that a long time
1: ago? It was, and also, funnily enough, we're here in a soccer stadium. He was Brian O'Donovan. He was came from Ireland in the 80s to Massachusetts and then ended up working his way up in this weird sports management world. He was the VP of the Patriots and then was one of the people who brought Major League Soccer to the U.S. And he was the GM of the New England Revolution and was actually hugely instrumental in getting the World Cup at Foxborough Stadium in 94. So, yeah, he was a very cool guy.
0: Yeah, that's awesome, just to remember Brian O'Donovan.
1: Thank you.
0: So your husband is a conductor, right?
1: He is.
0: Okay. I never understand how this works because I had read it was like Orlando and Virginia. Like, how do you cheat on one orchestra?
1: Lot of conductors have many orchestras. They're like very busy. They have they usually have a couple of main jobs. So my husband Eric Jacobson, he's a cellist also, but he's a conductor. The conductor of the Orlando Phil, the conductor of the Virginia Symphony, and then he has a chamber group in New York called the Knights. And so, yes, I see him a couple times a year.
0: Right. That's what I just wondered how you met. It seems like they're a little bit of different circles.
1: Different circles, but we met at a party in New York. You know, the music world is small, and it's we met at a party in New York, and he's a great guy.
0: Did you know who he was? Because I feel like you could come up and be like, I'm cool. But then he's like, look at me, I'm cool too. Like, you have a cool off
1: it's,
0: of like...
1: It's funny. We actually met at a party at his house. Some friends of mine invited me over. I had already played a gig with Noam Pokelny and friends at this little outdoor gig. And I went home. I was like in like a t-shirt and shorts and my glasses were on. It was 1 a.m. and somebody's like, you got to come to this party. This was a long time ago. I don't do that anymore. It's actually funny to think about anybody going from their house at 1 a.m. to a party, like what in the world? But I did it when I was young in my 20s and I went and bought 2 six-pack of beer and I went over to this guy's house and I was like, whose house is this? It was a really cool house. And somebody's like, that guy. And then I had no idea what he did. And he's impressive.
0: Yeah,
1: no. But he's also a big goofball, so there you go.
0: Nice. And did you both, Sarah W. and Aoife, bring you both have kids, right?
2: Yeah, we both have, a daughter each, and they're very close in age.
0: So have they gone out on tour with you guys?
2: Yeah, for the first album cycle, we brought them out the entire time, basically, and... it was an incredible adventure and crazy and wonderful and magical. And we were just all sweet Jeroes, just really embraced the whole thing.
0: Did you, Sarah? Did you embrace the whole thing? Okay.
2: Honestly, right. And our crew, and I mean, it was incredible, the support that we had, and just a real privilege to get to not only like have our kids with us and work, but like to share the experience with another mom in the same stage of life. It was magical in a lot of ways. It was very.
0: Are they going
2: to
0: be a band in the future, you think? Those
2: they
0: two?
2: Busk together.
0: Okay, nice.
2: They have a pretty successful busking.
0: How old are they now?
2: They're about to be 9. They'll be 9 this fall.
0: Yeah, fantastic. But in speaking of people helping and being together, let me see if Megan, do you? Can you get up airport for a second?
2: As is long this as radio? We're,
0: I know. This is radio, but it helps with our people in the audience, but I'll read it on the air. I think, is this yours,
2: Sarah?
0: So there was something that I found. It said, thank you to the stranger at the Charlotte airport who insisted on running with half of my kids and my luggage across the airport for 10 full minutes until our paths parted. I was curious because I feel like if anything at the airport, people are usually shoving you out of the way. What happened?
2: It's funny though, like the kindness of so many strangers sometimes in the airport, especially with a kid. But we were late. We were trying to get to meet Aoife and her family actually in Brevard, and we were late for our layover, and I was pretty panicked. It was like late in the night. There was not going to be another option. We had to get this connection, and this guy, you know, saw me with like a guitar, a fiddle, all of our like carry-on luggage. It's like, you know, two bulky pieces for us, and plus a kid who can't really run that fast. And I wasn't sure how it was going to happen. He asked if I wanted help, and I was like, oh, it's very kind of you. No, thanks. Like, we'll just muscle our way through and figure it out. And he was like, please, let me carry this. So I gave him, like, the light thing. And then he's like, give me the guitar. And then we just, like, the three of us just ran through the Charlotte airport until, you know, he was just like, all right, my gate's over here. And I was very close to mine, and I didn't even get his name, but It was
3: Do you think he knew who
2: wonderful.
3: You were or no?
2: No, he was just like, you know, some dad who wanted to help someone out. You know?
0: Nice. That's a good story. All right. Let's get another one here. I think Find My Way to You, is that what we're doing next? Is that inspired by the airport?
2: No. I was so curious when you said happy airport stories at the beginning of this interview. Yeah. I'm like, what are you going to talk about?
0: Is there a different one you have that you want to share?
2: I'm glad to be reminded of that one.
0: Okay. Is there any origin of this song? Anybody want to talk about it at all? Or?
1: This is a song that was never supposed to be a song. The girls were like, we're going to do an instrumental on this album. And Sarah had this idea for this fiddle tune, and we were working on it. And I was like, I think this is a song, guys. I think this is a song. And then, I tricked everybody. I tricked Sarah Watkins into using her own lyric start to make it a song, her own words. And then she had to say, okay, this can be a song.

0: I'm with her live from Studio M. So, Sarah Jarosz, we don't have a kid to talk about, but we could look at, why don't we pull up dog real quick?
1: Oh.
0: This is Sunny, I think, and your hubby, Jeff, right?
1: That is. That's my dog.
0: Hi, those listening on the radio, sorry, you can't see the picture, but it's cute because they're both playing guitars, not the dog. She's playing a banjo, and her husband's playing guitar. And this was actually a video. So does Sunny, is he?
1: She,
0: In the writing process a lot with you, or what's the story?
1: She likes to be close to us. We call her a Velcro dog. She's just always nearby wherever we are. So that includes whenever we're playing music. It's the best.
0: And you didn't bring her on tour though.
1: No, but that's okay. A goal someday. Emmylou Harris does that. She brings her dogs on tour, and I would like to do that someday. But she's still a puppy. She's a year and a half, so it would be too much.
0: Okay, and then let's, if we could pull up Pioneer. So just from your hometown, right? Isn't this your wheelhouse?
1: Is.
0: So you grew up, where is this in Texas?
1: Wimberley, Texas.
0: So is it, what's it near?
1: What's
0: like nearby? Where is it in Texas?
1: Wimberley is about an hour south of Austin.
0: Okay.
1: It's the heart of the hill country. It's so gorgeous. It's such a special place. I'm so lucky to be from there.
0: And so that's nice. Many times I feel like people will be like, I was glad I got out.
1: Well, you know, it's a very small town. It's 2,000 people. And so I think it took going away and I lived, you know, in Boston and New York, and now I live in Nashville. I think it took getting away from it to realize just how special it is.
0: When you pull up, is it like home of Sarah Jarosz? I would think. Are there other, who else came from, did anybody else come
1: there's
0: from
1: so
0: there?
1: Many people from Wimberley. I mean,
0: really?
1: I went to high school with Dylan Meek, who's a great pianist, who's the brother of Buck Meek, who's in the band Big Thief, and so knew them growing up. And there's, you know, I mean, gosh, Alejandro Escovedo and Ray Wiley Hubbard.
0: There's a music scene, I guess?
1: For sure. For such a small town, there's a special scene.
0: But so when I was looking it up, it said, like, if you visit Wimberley, you must go to Pioneer Town. And so I kind of, is it like a mini Disneyland thingy, sort of?
1: I wouldn't, Disneyland would be a big stretch.
0: Okay. what goes on in Pioneer Town?
1: It's funny because I haven't really thought about, they also call it 7A Ranch. I haven't been since I was a little kid. We would do like birthday parties there. But it's like an old, it's right along the river, the Blanco River that runs through Wimberley. And it's like an old kind of Western town. It's like you step into the set of a Western film. It's pretty cool. It's still
0: But you
1: there.
0: Never like worked it as a kid. Like you didn't work there or anything.
1: No,
0: That's what I was kind of hoping
1: no.
0: for.
1: No, sorry to let you down.
0: No, that's okay. That's all right.
2: Could we get a gig there?
0: Yeah.
1: We should have totally played. I actually think Big Thief played a gig there.
0: Really?
1: Yeah.
0: Okay. No, that sounds cool. Aoife, can I have you come back up for a quick second? There were one thing it was funny, and I didn't know if it was serious or not, but I heard you say, like, you wish you had a bracelet that said WWBD, I guess. What would Bruce do? Bruce Hornsby.
2: Oh, yeah, musically, yes.
0: Right. Yeah, I would.
2: Yeah.
0: Not in other ways. I think he's had a colorful past. But that was just because of his style, or what?
2: It's more It's more when I see a live Bruce Hornsby show. It's I really enjoy, and I feel like Jarosz is probably the biggest Bruce Hornsby head in the band, but there's something about how he goes for stuff without and you know, most of the time nails it, but it's just sometimes he doesn't, and it's just this very free way of playing music live, where you're doing your song, you're doing your thing that people know, and you're like, I'm just gonna do this. Try this thing tonight. I'm going to try this lick. I'm going to sing it this way. And I feel like that's something that I'm always trying to do musically, is just be in the moment, try something new. Sometimes you try it and sometimes it doesn't work, or people are like, why'd you do that? Or whatever. But you just have, it's part of what makes it fun. And yeah, that's what that comes from.
0: Yeah, nice. Okay. And I will ask you too, I saw that you worked with one of my heroes, Steve Martin. And was that with Steep Canyon Rangers, or what were you guys doing?
2: We had toured with Steve and Marty kind of in dead of Steep Canyon Rangers. We were their backup band for that. But then I got to sing on his album with Allison Brown, a very, very funny song called Michael that Jarosz sang on also.
0: That's awesome. So I have to, like, sorry if you'll let me tell my little Steve Martin story to you, because you were probably much cooler with him than I was. He came here to play with Steep Canyon Rangers, and Chris Thiele's Punch Brothers were opening, and they said, right, isn't that his?
2: Yeah.
0: Yeah. And they said to me, you could introduce the Punch Brothers if you want. So I said, great, I did it. Went backstage and Steve was in his dressing room with his band. I was like, I want to meet him. Like, what should I do? It's faux pas to go before the show, but I did. And I walked in and I didn't know what to do because obviously you meet him, you're like, I'm me. And he's like, I'm nice to meet you. And it, like, it's easy to do because you're both professionals, but I'm just like a DJ. So I said I was the mayor of Madison. I just thought it would be a good idea. And the other guys in the band were younger and thought it was cool. He didn't care. I mean, and then I didn't really know what to say. And then I just started walking out and said, I'm really a DJ. And then I ran away. And it was weird. But I feel like your experience with him was probably as awkward.
2: First of all, amazing that you did that. And I feel like if he, next time I see him, I'm going to tell him that that guy who said he was the mayor of Madison is still kind of stressed. In the
0: day. Yeah.
2: I'll give him your number.
0: He probably won't remember, but thank you. And then now we're on such a happy note, so I think I'd make it more awkward if I can, Sarah W., with you.
2: Great.
0: That if we, wait, let me just pull up one other thing, and this is wrong, but if we could pull up Sunny. So this happy picture, which again doesn't translate well to radio, does this mean something to you or no?
3: I have no idea what that is.
0: Oh, really?
3: No.
0: Okay,
3: that's
0: so
3: scary.
0: This, it is scary. It's a picture of a person with a horrible mask and they're bloody, which I thought is really nice to bring in here. And I probably should have left it in my back pocket. But I thought that your husband, am I in the wrong place, is an actor. No.
3: Oh my God.
0: Is he?
3: No, not really. Yeah, sure.
0: Okay. Well, so I looked up. Is the
3: different word. He definitely did some stuff back in the day.
0: Well, so yeah. So I was looking up Todd, right?
3: Sure.
0: And then it said that he was in a show called Sunny Family Cult.
3: I mean, this is news to me.
0: Well, you might need to do some talking with him because he was in one episode playing the role of dad. And I watched like 5 minutes of it, and it was just super weird and creepy, as you can tell from this picture. Sorry, folks on radio can't see it, but it's a person with a thing on their face. And then I thought maybe it was a running joke in your family that he had been in this, and it was funny, but you don't even know what it is.
3: No, you know what? it's we live in Los Angeles, and in Los Angeles, there's a little bit, like, everyone's got a podcast, everyone's an actor. But he's an actor. Part owner in an urban lumber yard, and it's a very different life.
0: Okay.
3: So I have not thought about that in a very long time.
0: Okay, well, you just let him know that Sunny Family Cult is still alive.
3: I definitely will.
0: And out there.
3: Yeah. Thank you.
0: Okay, so do you remember being here? We were in a different location, but with Nickel Creek, you were here like a billion years ago.
3: I do, yeah.
0: Yeah, down in our basement. We've moved, so.
3: I like this place. This is a nice space.
2: Is that a real bar?
0: It is. Do we need something? I mean, it is already 12:40. I don't know if they can pour. Yes.
3: Are we just doing the song, right?
0: All right. So year after year, do we anything we want to say about year after year?
3: This is a celebration of festivals to me. Like it's setting the time, or even just like a weekend getaway, a tradition of reunion, where you you just decide I want to hang out with these people. Let's just make it happen. And then let's do it again next year.
2: Yeah.

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It's Triple M. Those guys just released another new song on Friday. 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I got a funny feeling. It's 105.5 Triple M.

Good morning, Madison. Happy Sunday Funday, or lazy Sunday, whichever you're having. I don't know your life, but either way, thanks for sticking with us. 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

0: Oh, get ready, Madison. 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

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September 23rd, sold out show. 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Are you ready? 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

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I swear, every time I see like a new product coming out, I'm just like, who asked for this? 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A candy corn scented perfume. Who wants to smell like candy corn? Like, who actually wants that? 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

1055 triple M. That Beatles biopic. We are still like 2 years away from its release, and it is already under fire because of the wigs. They said that the wigs are still a work in progress. Yeah, no kidding. Jesse Wells now on Triple M.

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Cage the Elephants on Triple M. Do you remember last summer when Cage the Elephant, they were opening for Oasis on the Oasis reunion tour? Well, when that tour wrapped, if you recall, the Gallagher brothers said the Oasis reunion tour is a tour of two parts. Well, part one of that tour was documented in movie form. Movie just opened on Friday this weekend. Oasis, Don't Look Back in Anger, the tour documentary. It's in theaters. Man, I love it because it really does feel like the Taylor Swift Eras Tour craze, but for middle-aged men. Oh, and by the way, how the Gallagher brothers said it's a tour of two parts. I have a funny feeling we may learn about that second part tomorrow because Oasis, they're teasing something, some sort of announcement happening tomorrow. So we shall see.

Hi. If it's not too much to ask, we'd like to be your second favorite radio station because if there's one thing we've learned, it's don't mess with moderate success. 105.5 Triple M, Jonathan Sutton every morning, and the sound of Madison all day long.

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105.5 Triple M. So many good new movies coming out. Like this weekend alone, Oasis tour documentary in theaters, Practical Magic 2. And then, less than 2 weeks, September 25th, we're going to get to see Phoebe Bridgers on the big screen. She's in that new movie, Primetime. Phoebe Bridgers, Lost Boys on Triple M.

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105.5 Triple M. It's Alyssa Rose. Just a little bit ago, I was saying how there's so many good new movies out. And the one that I've been really excited about for like over a year now is finally out. Practical Magic 2. I'll be honest, I have not seen it yet, so nobody sent me any spoilers, but this was a pleasant surprise. I didn't even realize on the Practical Magic 2 soundtrack, guess who's there? Stevie Nicks has a song.

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Noah Kahan on 105.5 Triple M. Noah Kahan is about to have us all bawling our eyes out tomorrow night. Or at least those of us who are watching the Primetime Emmy Awards, because Noah Kahan is set to perform a cover of Simon & Garfunkel's Bridge Over Troubled Water during the In Memoriam segment. Like, I'm sure it will be beautiful, but whose idea was this? And do they have enough Kleenex on hand? Because that place is going to be like waterworks. Catch it tomorrow nights on NBC and Peacock. It's Triple M.

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105.5 Triple M. Do you guys see that foldable iPhone that came out last week? I'm very conflicted on how I feel because I'd be lying if I said I haven't been itching for an iPhone, because I have. I've been wanting one for like over a year now and want to go back to basics. But the iPhone Duo that Apple released, it's fine until you fold it out and then it folds out to a full-size tablet. I don't know. Personally, I think it looks kind of dorky. 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

All right, friends. It's Alyssa Rose on 105.5 Triple M. Getting the heck out of here for the day. Gonna go soak up what's left of the weekend. Monday is breathing down our necks. Don't like that too much, but it's coming, like it or not. And starting tomorrow morning and then all this week, we've got free tickets for you to get in to see Modest Mouse at the Sylvie, September 29th. First chance to win just after 9 a.m. tomorrow morning with Jonathan. 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

Live, Triple M. It's so good to have new music from Death Cab for Cutie. That is from the album I Built You a Tower. It's called Stone Over Water. It is Brad Carson from the cutting edge to the classics and some furs on Triple M.

105.5 Triple M, the sound of Madison. If you missed it this morning, an all-new Studio M Hour. We'll do it at 9 o'clock tonight. And an encore performance with I'm With Her, who opened for Brandi Carlile just a few weeks ago. 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And Adele going easy on you on Triple M.

0: Oh, get ready, Madison. 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No naughty words, please. 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
1: 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It is almost Monday, but it's Sunday, so let's enjoy it. 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

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And Jonathan Sutton in the morning. Pete finally figured out how to work the new microphones. 105.5 Triple M, WMMM, FM, HD1, Verona, Madison. 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

105.5 Triple M. It's the sound of Madison and Brett Carson. This is the home of the 90s at noon. This is one of my favorite 90s cuts from STP. Interstate Love Song. Of course, later on, the great Scotty Weiland would join Velvet Revolver, and this is a terrific opportunity for me to tell the story of him drinking half a bottle of Jack Daniels in front of me backstage at a Velvet Revolver concert in the East Coast. I thought he was going to die. That happened later, though. But man was a maniac. The great Scotty Weiland and Stone Temple Pilots on Triple M.

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He is my final serenade. He is a gun and he is a blade. He is a picture that I saved for too long. He is my credit card and keys, and the reason I won't find peace. He is a song I should not complete.

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0: Oh, get ready, Madison. 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For one amazing day, we'll play any song you want. Get up, let's go. 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Of course, it has to be FCC friendly. No naughty words, please. 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

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From today's music to the 90s, we go. Euphoria. It's 90s stuff from 1993 from the Pumpkins. 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

Woman who's been, chronicled several times. I've seen two separate documentaries about Amy Winehouse. We kind of know the story at this point, so it's kind of moot, especially after everything that went down there. Tame Impala now from their latest album. It's called Deadbeat. They just released it. This is Loser on Triple M.

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95 Triple M, the station that introduced you to Noah Kahan. It's Doors and it's Brad Carson coming up tonight at 8. About a couple hours from now, we'll have the local hour right here. All local music at 8 on Triple M.

1055 Triple M from our buddy Monrovia from the album Bloodline. He released this earlier in the year. This is called Field Song. Monrovia, 1055 Triple M.

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105.5 Triple M. It's the sound of Madison, and Beck is coming to Milwaukee. The Ride Lonesome Tour, October the 6th at Landmark Credit Union Live. So very soon we will be saddled up for Beck. Now, Jesse Wells, won't you come out tonight on Triple M?

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1055 Triple M. It's a little over an hour now. It's 8 o'clock, the local hour, after we play some good stuff, including this one from Michael Marchegi. This is Scared to Start on Triple M. She's wearing.

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